0: The hymn Quem Terra Pontis Sidera, The God Whom Earth and Sea and Sky Obey. That's music by the Spanish-born Mexican composer Ignacio de Jerusalem, performed by Chanticleer with the Chanticleer Sinfonia led by Joseph Jennings. You also heard the Cuban chorus Camerata Vocale Sine Nomine, recorded live in WDAV Classical Public Radio Studios, where Concierto was produced. The conductor was Leonor Suarez Dulcides. The chorus sang the Renaissance composer Alessandro Grandi's Dixit Dominus, The Lord Said. This is Concierto, classical music by Spanish and Latin American composers and performers. I'm Frank Dominguez.
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0: Next on Real Music. He was one of the pioneers of film music with 12 Academy Award nominations and 2 wins. His scores for Bride of Frankenstein, Rebecca, The Philadelphia Story, and A Place in the Sun are still considered some of history's best. Enjoy a tribute to Franz Waxman ahead on Real Music.
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2: And now, on with the show.

A suite from the 1940 romantic comedy The Philadelphia Story, one of 10 scores by Franz Waxman, nominated for the American Film Institute's list of 25 best scores ever. Franz Waxman was born in Germany in 1906 to Jewish parents. When the Nazis came to power, Waxman left for Paris and eventually Los Angeles. He was just 29 in 1935 when director James Whale hired him to score the sequel to Frankenstein. Bride of Frankenstein was Waxman's first score for Hollywood.

one of Franz Waxman's earliest and best scores, to the Bride of Frankenstein. That was the Westminster Philharmonic with Kenneth Alwyn conducting. Bride of Frankenstein put Waxman on Hollywood's radar. In 1940, Alfred Hitchcock hired him to score one of Hitchcock's best thrillers, Rebecca.

Oscar-nominated music from Alfred Hitchcock's Rebecca, the City of Prague Philharmonic, led by Paul Bateman. This is Real Music, a tribute to Franz Waxman. After Bride of Frankenstein and Rebecca, Waxman was one of Hollywood's go-to composers for horror and suspense. The year after Rebecca, Waxman scored the Spencer Tracy version of Dr. Jekyll and Mr. Hyde.

0: the Hollywood Bowl Orchestra and the Los Angeles Master Chorale with a suite from Franz Waxman's score to Dr. Jekyll and Mr. Hyde. You'll find that one on a recording called Hollywood Nightmares. This is Real Music. After a quick break, we'll sample Franz Waxman's two Oscar-winning scores. Stay tuned.
1: It's intermission time. Time for that stretch you've been wanting. And best of all, time to take your pick from that scrumptious array of tasty treats waiting for you at the snack bar, where the popcorn's popping, the cold drinks are sparkling, the hot dogs are sizzling, the coffee is steaming, and a luscious treasure of your favorite ice cream flavors as you like it served. And so much more to tempt any taste is waiting for you now at the snack bar. You'll be notified in plenty of time when the next show is about to begin.
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Welcome back to Real Music. I'm Matt Rogers. Franz Waxman earned 12 Oscar nominations over the course of his career. Two of those resulted in wins. The first was for the 1950 classic about an aging silent film star slipping further into a delusional world and dragging a struggling screenwriter with her. This is music from Sunset Boulevard.

Charles Gerhardt and the National Philharmonic Orchestra performing Franz Waxman's Oscar-winning score to Sunset Boulevard. In 2005, the American Film Institute ranked that one number 16 on the list of top 25 best scores ever. Sunset Boulevard, released in 1950, the next year, Waxman scored A Place in the Sun, starring Elizabeth Taylor and Montgomery Clift. It earned Waxman another Oscar.

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Franz Waxman's Academy Award-winning score to A Place in the Sun, Charles Gerhardt conducting the National Philharmonic Orchestra. Despite winning his second consecutive Oscar in 1952, Franz Waxman had already begun to turn his attention to writing music for the concert hall. One of his last and best film scores was for the 1962 historical adventure drama Taras Bulba.

the BBC Concert Orchestra performing one of the last film scores by Franz Waxman to the 1962 movie Taras Bulba. It earned Waxman one final Oscar nod. Waxman died 5 years later from cancer at the age of 60. And that's it for Real Music, a tribute to Franz Waxman. Thanks for listening. 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I'm Matt Rogers. 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

This is Peter Van de Graaff, your host and companion, and I have here a collection of strings playing music originally for string quartet, as this was the finale from the sixth quartet of Felix Mendelssohn, but the United Strings of Europe are led by Julian Osgul.

originally the finale of the sixth quartet of Mendelssohn. Invite you to stay tuned for music by the great pianist of the 19th century, great educator as well, Clara Wieck Schumann, one of the great child prodigies of her day. Jennifer Ely is the pianist, and this is the only piano sonata, a G minor sonata by Clara Schumann.

0: composed just after her marriage to Robert Schumann. Clara Wieck Schumann composed that piano sonata in G minor, her only sonata. And Jennifer Ely was our pianist.
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There is an overture to a romantic comedy before we hear something of a tragedy in just a little bit. But this is by the American composer Alfred Reed, born in 1921. It's called Punchinello, and the Tokyo Kosei Wind Orchestra is conducted by the composer himself, Alfred Reed.

That was Alfred Reed conducting the Tokyo Kosei Wind Orchestra in some of his own music. Reed's Punchinello, overture to a romantic comedy inspired by that commedia dell'arte character Pulcinella. From a comedy to tragedy now. This is by the late romantic German composer who lived from 1880 to 1938, very little known. Really only rediscovered on the CPO label in these recordings. His name is Ernst Boehe, B-O-E-H-E. And this is his symphonic epilogue to a tragedy with the Rheinland-Pfalz Philharmonic conducted by Werner Andreas Albert.

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Werner Andreas Albert conducted the Rheinland-Pfalz Philharmonic. That's the symphonic epilogue to a tragedy by the late Romantic German composer Ernst Burre. Here's Edith Matis to sing a little song by a German composer from the 19th century, Karl Löwe, The Slender Water Lily.

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3: I have here for you two marches by Karl Vacek.

From a disc called Old Czech Marches and Dances, Karel Vacek composed those two pieces. The first one actually is a march. It's called Be Here to Stay. And the second will actually take us into our next piece. It's called Fiddler's Polka, although there are no violins involved. Czech Philharmonic, led by Václav Neumann. Our fiddler here is Jean-Jacques Cantereau with Jacques Rouvier piano. We're going to hear the first of the two sonatas for piano and violin by Camille Saint-Saëns, his Opus 75.

0: The first of the two sonatas by Camille Saint-Saëns for violin and piano, Jacques Rouvier, piano, Jean-Jacques Cantereau, violin.
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In the mid to late 18th century, the Elector Karl Theodor of Mannheim, Germany, had gathered at his court what was probably one of the most remarkable orchestras ever assembled. It was called an army of generals, as he had some of the greatest virtuosos and composers in all of Europe assembled all together. Mozart was extremely impressed with the group. One of the leading lights of the ensemble was Johann Stamitz, who, along with, for a short time, his son Karl, was a leading composer and developer of the orchestra. We're going to hear a concerto by Karl Stamitz, and later something else by another composer of the Mannheim School of Music, as it's known. Zabina Meyer is the clarinetist here with the Academy of St. Martin in the Fields, led by Iona Brown. This is the 10th clarinet concerto by Karl Stamitz.

That was Zabina Meyer playing clarinet with the Academy of St. Martin in the Fields, directed by Iona Brown. And we heard the 10th clarinet concerto by Karl Stamitz, who for a short time was associated with a great orchestra in Mannheim, Germany. His father was one of the founders of the orchestra. There were a lot of prominent composers of the day who were involved with the group, including this man, Christian Cannabich, born in 1731. We'll hear a little Sinfonia Concertante of his, played by Camerata Bern.

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A Sinfonia Concertante, which is sort of a mixture, as the name implies, between a symphony and a concerto. It's a concerto for multiple instruments in orchestra. In this case, flute, oboe, and bassoon. The composer was Christian Kannabich, an 18th century Mannheim-based composer. And we heard members of Kamerata Bern. Thomas Fury was the conductor. This is Arthur Green playing a Scriabin Etude, the Opus 65, number 2.

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4: This is Peter Vandegraff, your host, with some music from the Schumann family. Let's begin with Clara and hear Two Romances, played by Aaron Rosand and Hugh Song.

Aaron Rosand, violin, Hugh Sung, piano. We heard two romances by Clara Schumann. We're going to hear some romances by her husband in just a little bit. Those are the Opus 22, numbers 2 and 3. Peter Van de Graaff here with some nice things ahead, including the symphonic suite by the American composer George Whitefield Chadwick. We'll get to that after these three romances, Opus 94 by Robert Schumann. Richard Stoltzman plays clarinet and Richard Good the piano.

That was Richard Stoltzman, clarinet, Richard Good playing the piano. We heard some music of Robert Schumann, his Three Romances, Opus 94. Now to American music, we begin with this excerpt called Siesta from the ballet Gold and the Signor Comandante by William Bergsma.

Music from a ballet by American William Bergsma. Next, we have some music by the American composer George Whitefield Chadwick, who was Boston-based for most of his career. He was born in 1854, lived in 1931. He wrote a famous work, which is often recorded, called Symphonic Sketches. We're going to hear his Symphonic Suite, which was actually written in Switzerland. The Chadwick family settled there for a time, where the composer's two sons were in school in Lausanne, Switzerland, and he was on sabbatical in 1907 when he wrote this Symphonic Suite. It's a four-movement work, and we have a performance by the Czech State Philharmonic led by José Serebrière, music by American George Whitefield Chadwick.

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Music composed in 1907 in Switzerland, but written by an American composer who was based for most of his career in the Boston area, George Whitefield Chadwick. That was his Symphonic Suite, played by the Czech State Philharmonic, led by José Serebrière. Perhaps because Chadwick was living in Lausanne, Switzerland, at the time he wrote that, he gave it a French title, Suite Symphonique. A little more American music. This is by a composer born in 1954, Robert Beezer, his name. We'll hear his Minimal Waltz.

0: Nancy Ruffer played the flute and Helen Crayford was the pianist. We heard music by the American composer Robert Beezer. And that is called Minimal Waltz.
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0: It's my pleasure to be with you today and also to bring you some music by a composer who is one of my favorites, namely Domenico Scarlatti. We're going to hear a little sonata of his, which he composed for the harpsichord originally, but it's played on the harp. And then we have some concertos, several of them, in fact, including one by Louis Spohr for clarinet and orchestra. Here now, though, is Victoria Drake playing this sonata in F major, Kirkpatrick 468, by Domenico Scarlatti.

Sonata number 468 by Domenico Scarlatti. He wrote that for the harpsichord. It was played on the harp, of course, by Victoria Drake. Peter Van de Graaff here with you. I have a couple of concertos from the Baroque for you to hear, both of them by composers in their own right, but based on music by other composers. First, in about 1739 in London, there was a man named Charles Avison who took advantage of the extraordinary popularity of the harpsichord sonatas of Domenico Scarlatti and took 42 of them and arranged them for orchestra into the form known as the Concerto Grosso. Here is the last of those, Concerto Grosso number 12, after Scarlatti by Charles Avison, the Academy of St. Martin in the Fields, directed by Sir Neville Mariner.

The Academy of St. Martin in the Fields, directed by Sir Neville Mariner. Music by actually two composers, maybe more Domenico Scarlatti than the other. He wrote the harpsichord sonatas originally, and Charles Avison, during Scarlatti's own lifetime, arranged many of them for orchestra into concerti grossi, and that was the 12th of those. It was a common practice in the Baroque to take other composers' music and arrange it. Bach did some of Vivaldi and others. And there was a contemporary of Bach, almost exact contemporary, Johann Gottfried Walther, born just a year before Bach, who took several composers' concertos and arranged them for solo organ. We're going to hear one of those now, Concerto in D, based on one by Tommaso Albinoni. This is performed by Wolfgang Rübsam.

Wolfgang Rübs performing that arrangement made by Johann Gottfried Walther of a concerto by Tommaso Albinoni. This is by a contemporary of Walther named Johann Mattheson for two harpsichords.

Attilio Cremonesi and Alessandro De Marchi with that courant by Johann Mattheson. Louis Spohr now is the composer, and this is his clarinet concerto number 4. We hear Thea King soloing with the English Chamber Orchestra conducted by Alan Francis.

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Clarinet Concerto No. 4 by very prolific composer of the early German Romantic period, Louis or Ludwig Spohr. Thea King solo there with the English Chamber Orchestra, directed by Alan Francis. Here is Paul Odette playing on a Baroque guitar, a piece by Santiago de Murcia of 18th century Spain.

0: Holodet playing Canarios by Santiago de Murcia of early Spain.
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0: I'm Peter Van de Graaff with some Czech music here. We begin with two marches. The first is by Antonín Nivolt, the Captain Žimek March, and then by František Kovářík, Roundabout Vyšehrad.

Two old Czech marches played by the Czech Philharmonic Orchestra, directed by Václav Neumann. We first heard by Antonín Nivelt, the Captain Žimek March. And the second piece we heard is going to take us into our next piece. It's called Roundabout Vyšehrad by František Kovářík. This is Peter Van de Graaff with Bach later on. We have some Bedřich Smetana now, including a very interesting work in just a little bit. But first, we're going to hear the first symphonic poem of the six, making up Mavlast, my fatherland, my country. This is called Vyšehrad, which is the castle on the hill in Prague, and in many ways represents the founding of the Czech nation. Here is Václav Smetáček conducting the Czech Philharmonic in Vyšehrad, the first of the symphonic poems from Smetana's Mavlast.

first of the symphonic poems making up Mavlast, My Fatherland, by Smetana. Vaclav Smetacek and the Czech Philharmonic with that one, which is called Vyšehrad, which is the name of the castle on the hill in Prague, the founding, the symbol of the founding of the Czech nation. From there, we go to a very interesting and little-known work by Smetana. This is not for piano four hands. It's for piano eight hands, actually four pianos, eight hands. And Smetana composed this when he was 22 for the purpose of having some music to play with some friends of his. I guess they had a lot of pianos in a particular location, and they thought they could have a good time playing this sonata for eight hands. And we have four Dutch musicians, Elsa Krijgsman, Mariken Zandvliet, David Kuiken, and Carlos Moerdijk.

That is some music by Bedřich Smetana, which he wrote for just to play at his home with several of his friends. It's a sonata for four pianos, eight hands. Elsa Krijgsman, Mariken Zandvliet, David Kuiken, and Carlos Moerdijk were the four pianists. Here's an unusual piece by Ravel for piano, five hands. One piano, five hands. Paul Jacobs and Gilbert Kalish using both of theirs, and Teresa Stern using just one of her hands.

That's music by Maurice Ravel called Frontispiece for piano five hands, written in 1918. Paul Jacobs, Gilbert Kalish, and Teresa Stern performing. Seattle Baroque now, accompanying Byron Shankman harpsichord, and we're going to hear this Clavier Concerto No. 1 in D minor by Bach.

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That was a performance by a group called Seattle Baroque. Ingrid Matthews, the music director, and Byron Shankman played harpsichord. We heard some music of Johann Sebastian Bach, the concerto number 1 in D minor, BWV 1052, performed there, of course, on period instruments. Felicity Lotnow, briefly with the Scottish National Orchestra led by Naima Järvi. Here is a song of Richard Strauss called Winterliebe, or Winter Love. I walk towards the sun in the ecstasy of love.

0: Winterliebe, Winter Love, a song of Richard Strauss. He himself orchestrated it. That was soprano Felicity Lott, joined by the Scottish National Orchestra. The conductor was Nema Järvi.
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0: A Princess and a Prince, courtesy of Alexander Borodin. Before we get to the Prince Igor Overture, here's a song by Borodin called The Sleeping Princess. Mariana Tarasova sings here with pianist Yuri Serov.

a lullaby which has to do with a princess. Music by Alexander Borodin, sung by Mariana Tarasova with Yuri Serov at the piano. And that is called The Sleeping Princess. I'm Peter Van de Graaff. Brahms Clarinet Quintet, just a few minutes away. Right now we have the overture to the only opera by Borodin, left incomplete at that, called Prince Igor. Interesting story about this overture. It was never written down by Borodin. He had it worked out in his head, and he played it for a group of friends, including Alexander Glazunov, who had unbelievable musical mind and musical memory at that point in his life. And apparently, after Borodin died, after having heard it once, Glazunov wrote the whole piece down and then orchestrated it. So here is that overture to Prince Igor, Yevgeny Sviatlanov and the USSR Symphony.

Yevgeny Svyatlanov led the USSR Symphony Orchestra in the overture to the only opera, and an incomplete one, by Alexander Borodin called Prince Igor. From another Russian work, which has another prince, Prince Siegfried, this is from Tchaikovsky's Swan Lake.

from the Pas de Trois, Dance for Three, from Act One of Tchaikovsky's ballet Swan Lake. We heard the USSR TV and Radio Large Symphony led by Gennady Rozhdestvensky, and that is the ending of the Pas de Trois. Now to Johannes Brahms at his clarinet quintet with Carl Leister and the Berlin Soloists.

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The clarinetist was Carl Leister, joined by the Berlin soloists. We heard some late music by Johannes Brahms, his clarinet and string quintet. I hope you enjoyed that music. We have now a work by an early 20th century Hungarian composer named László Lajta, and this is his ostinato from 1930.

0: Clara Kurmundi playing Leiter's Ostinato.
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0: Peter Van de Graaff here to share music with you. We're going to go to Air of the England for a couple of pieces. There was a man named John Playford who was a publisher and arranger of music and quite prominent in his day, a contemporary of Purcell, an older contemporary. When he died, Henry Purcell wrote a pastoral elegy on the death of Mr. John Playford. We're going to hear some dances arranged by Playford in just a little bit, but first this elegy on his death by Purcell with the Academy of Ancient Music.

tenor Martin Hill and the bass Christopher Katie with members of the Academy of Ancient Music. An Elegy on the Death of John Playford by Henry Purcell. In 1651, John Playford published a collection of dances called The English Dancing Master, which became enormously popular and influential. We are going to hear some music from that and then continue with some more early English music in just a bit. Here is the Broadside Band, led by Jeremy Barlow, and from The English Dancing Master, the section known as The Healths.

a section called The Healths from the English Dancing Master as collected and arranged by John Playford. That was the Broadside Band directed by Jeremy Barlow. Very famous music from the mid-17th century England. I'm going to go back almost 100 years, staying in England, though, for a collection of dances which were popular in that time. In other words, the late 15th century, beg your pardon, late 16th century, by Anthony Holborn. These dances played by the London Gabrielli Brass Ensemble.

Some dances by Anthony Holborn, played by the London Gabrielli Brass. And this is an anonymous English dance from around 1300.

Calliope performing that anonymous early English dance from around 1300. Our music now is by the Estonian composer Eduard Tubin, born in 1905. In 1940, when Tubin began to compose this symphony, Estonia had been under Soviet occupation for about 6 months. And then when he finished the work in 1942, Estonia had been under German control for about 9 months. So this is a symphony very much about longing for freedom. The Swedish Radio Symphony Orchestra is directed here by Neeme Järvi, the third symphony of Eduard Tubin.

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concluding with Great Hope for the Future, that music written during a very dark time in Estonia. 1940 to 1942, Eduard Tubin composed that music, Symphony No. 3, Swedish Radio Symphony, led by Neeme Järvi. As I mentioned before, we heard the piece when the Tubin began writing it. The Nazis were occupying Estonia, and by the time he finished, the Russians were occupying Estonia. So, a yearning for freedom, as told musically by Eduard Tubin. Rolf Smedvig is the trumpeter, as we hear a bit of Bach.

0: Rolf Smedvig played the trumpet there in that Badinerie from the Orchestral Suite No. 2 of Bach, Scottish Chamber Orchestra, and Yaqia Ling as well.
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0: This is Peter Van de Graaff speaking. I thought what we'd do here is listen to some French waltzes and then turn to our featured work, which will be a chamber piece by the always listenable and entertaining Mario Castelnuovo Tedesco, a piano trio of his. The first of our waltzes is one which carries one of those quirky titles by its composer, Eric Satie. It's called Je te veux, I want you. And Pascal Roger is the pianist.

first of a few waltzes from France we'll be hearing. That was pianist Pascal Roger and a waltz by Eric Satie, which he called Je te veux, I want you. Certainly hope you'll stick around a while as I'm going to play for you the piano trio number one by the Italian composer Mario Castelnuovo Tedesco. Three romantic waltzes now, which were written for a piano duet by Emmanuel Chabrier of 19th century France. Then they were orchestrated, as we're going to hear them now, by the Wagnerian conductor and a man who did a lot of orchestrating, Félix Mottl. Here is Michel Plasson to conduct the Toulouse Capitol Orchestra.

The Toulouse Capital Orchestra, led by Michel Plasson, and some music by Emmanuel Chabrier of 19th century France. We heard his three romantic waltzes. He wrote those for piano four hands. Felix Mottl made the orchestration. One more French waltz, or valse, I suppose I should say. This is by Eric Satie.

Franz Klida, pianist, and Erik Satie composed that waltz ballet in 1885. Our next work dates from 1928, although sounding at times like music of Brahms. This is by Mario Castelnuovo Tedesco, his Piano Trio No. 1. We hear it performed by the Armin Ensemble.

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Christina Ortiz and the Royal Philharmonic Orchestra performing music written for the 1941 British film Dangerous Moonlight about the Polish struggle against the 1939 invasion by Nazi Germany. The Warsaw Concerto by Richard Adensel here on 90.5 WUOL Classical Louisville. And you can enjoy a bit of film music every morning at 11 with Daniel Gillum and Film at 11. Today it's music by Dmitry Tiomkin. The City of Prague Philharmonic will play that for you. They've recorded tons of movie music, and they've got music from The Unforgiven for you this morning on Film at 11 with Daniel Gillum. Right now, The Young Person's Guide to the Orchestra by Benjamin Britten. This is the New York Philharmonic.

0: Leonard Bernstein and the New York Philharmonic, The Young Person's Guide to the Orchestra by Benjamin Britten. You're on 90.5 WUOL Classical Louisville. Well, here we are at the start of another week. Hope your Monday morning is going okay. If you need some ideas for things to do this week, check out the calendar online at events.lpm.org.
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0: Neville Mariner and the Academy of St. Martin in the Fields. That was the ballet music from Faust by Charles Gounod here on 90.5 WUOL Classical Louisville. Well, if you enjoy music for the human voice, Laura Atkinson has Voices Carry every afternoon at 2 o'clock. And today it's the Vegan Lead by Richard Strauss. That is this afternoon at 2 o'clock with Laura Atkinson on Voices Carry.
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0: 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This is The Spirit Chief Names the Animal People by Jared Tate, played by the Winter Moons Orchestra. ¶¶

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0: 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Well, good morning. I'm Matt Rogers. I know Mondays are sometimes hard to get going, especially if you had a good weekend and you're kind of dreading the start of the week. Whatever's got you up this morning, thanks for tuning in to Classical Morning. And stay tuned. 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
5: This is the Composer's Datebook for May 18th. I'm John Burge. In Costa Mesa, California, on today's date in 2014, the Pacific Chorale premiered a new choral opera. And what exactly is a choral opera, you ask? Good question. And one that puzzled the composer Jake Heggie as well, since he had to write the commission for the occasion. Heggie and his librettist Gene Shear at first scratched their heads. As Heggie put it, operas require action, characters, conflicts, journeys, transformation, movement. Choirs stand still and make beautiful sound. They came up with a unique solution involving one character, Nora, a silent onstage actress whose inner thoughts are sung by half of the choir, while the other half expresses the sounds and surroundings of the outside world Nora chooses to hear on a day in her life on which everything seems to go wrong, starting with a returned, unopened, handwritten letter she had sent, pouring out her heart to her jerk of a boyfriend. Even Nora's apartment furniture gets in a word or two about her unhappy state. And where does Nora turn for comfort? Why, to the radio, of course. Hence the title of the new choral opera, The Radio Hour. Spoiler alert, the opera ends on a hopeful note for poor Nora. Composer's Datebook is produced by APM, American Public Media, in conjunction with the American Composers Forum, reminding you that all music was once made.

Alexander Gibson and the Royal Scottish National Orchestra with the Beatrice and Benedict Overture by Hector Berlioz here on 90.5 WUOL Classical Louisville. And good morning, I'm Matt Rogers. We are going to head off to Vienna now for music by a composer of Spanish descent, but she was born in Vienna because her father was working there as a musician in the Pope's embassy to the Austrian Empire. Growing up, her family lived in the same large building as a young Franz Joseph Haydn. And then later in life, this composer, Mariana Martinez, held soirees in her home, and among the guests were Franz Joseph Haydn and Mozart. Sonata in E major by Mariana Martinez. You're on 90.5 WUOL.

0: Edith Corman playing the piano for the Sonata in E Major by Mariana Martinez here on 90.5 WUOL Classical Louisville. Rafe Vaughan Williams was a big, big fan of English folk music. It worked its way into a number of his compositions, including, most famously, I think, this piece we're going to hear in just a second here on Classical Morning.
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0: 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Welcome to Classical Morning. I'm Matt Rogers. This is Rafe Vaughan Williams' English Folk Song Suite, the London Symphony Orchestra, here led by Adrian Bolt.

Adrian Bolt and the London Symphony Orchestra, the English Folk Song Suite by Ray Fun Williams on 90.5 WUOL Classical Louisville. You can find us this morning on social media. It's always a fine way to stay on top of what's happening here at Classical Louisville. We're on Facebook and Instagram.

0: Pierre-Laurent Aymar playing the piano for the Prelude and Fugue No. 1, BWV 846 by Johann Sebastian Bach, 90.5 WUOL Classical Louisville. We are going to hear music by a teenaged Mozart. He was just 16 when he wrote a symphony we're going to hear in just a second.
1: 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Ticket details for adults and kids at belleoflouisville.org.
0: And you're tuned into Classical Morning on 90.5 WUOL. Mozart was living in Salzburg when he wrote this symphony we're going to hear, and he was just 16 years old. Symphony No. 18, played by the Vienna Philharmonic.

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0: The Vienna Philharmonic Orchestra performing the Symphony No. 18 by a 16-year-old Mozart. You're on 90.5 WUOL Classical Louisville. One composer paying tribute to another coming up in just a moment. I've also got a Soviet-era Ukrainian composer whose name might be new to you, and African-American composer Jeffrey Montgomery with some dances for you this morning, coming up on Classical Morning.
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0: And I'm Matt Rogers. Good morning. This is William Grant Still. It's a threnody, which is a wailing ode or song or poem of mourning composed as a memorial to someone who has died. In this case, it's William Grant Still's Threnody in Memory of Jean Sibelius. Avlana Eisenberg conducting the Royal Scottish National Orchestra on Classical Louisville.

The Threnody in Memory of Jean Sibelius, music by William Grant Still, the Royal Scottish National Orchestra performing with Avlana Eisenberg conducting 90.5 WUOL Classical Louisville. Well, how are you? Thanks for tuning in. I'm Matt Rogers. This is Classical Morning, and this is music by a composer whose name might be new to you. I love getting to discover composers I hadn't heard of before. This is Soviet-era Ukrainian composer Dmitry Klebanov. He studied violin and composition at the Kharkiv Institute of Music and Drama. He was a professor at the Kharkiv Conservatory. String Quartet No. 4 by Dmitry Klebanov. This is the Arc Ensemble performing.

0: the Arc Ensemble performing the String Quartet No. 4 by the Soviet-era Ukrainian composer Dmitry Klebanov here on 90.5 WUOL Classical Louisville. I'm Matt Rogers. 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
0: And music by Jessie Montgomery for you now, a set of coincident dances, she calls them. This is the Chicago Sinfonietta performing, Mei-En Chen conducting.

0: May and Chen and the Chicago Sinfonietta with the Coincident Dances by Jesse Montgomery here on 90.5 WUOL Classical Louisville. Coming up, the Cinematic Violin Concerto by Eric Wolfgang Korngold. And for some truly cinematic music, tune in this Saturday afternoon at 5 for our film music series. With Memorial Day coming, we're going to sample the scores from Glory, Darkest Hour, Thin Red Line, Saving Private Ryan, and other memorable war films. 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
0: Back to Classical Morning with music by Eric Wolfgang Korngold, best known for his film scores. And even when he was writing music for the concert hall, he couldn't help himself. He would slip in some themes from his movie scores, as he did with his violin concerto. This is the final movement, played by Glenn Dichterow and the New York Philharmonic.

David Robertson and the New York Philharmonic, Glenn Dichterow playing the violin, the final movement from Eric Wolfgang Korngold's Violin Concerto. You're on 90.5 WUOL Classical Louisville. Matt Rogers with you for Classical Morning. Always fun to share the music with you. Thanks for tuning in. And stay tuned. Daniel Gillum has your mid-morning mix coming up at 9 o'clock today. This is Jean-Michel Demas, and it's a sonata played by Bonita Boyd, Stephen Doan, and Barry Snyder.

Barry Snyder playing piano, Stephen Doan cello, Bonita Boyd flute, a sonata, concert sonata by Jean-Michel Demas here on 90.5 WUOL. That's going to do it for my time with you.

0: This morning. I'm Matt Rogers. I'll be back with you at 6 o'clock tomorrow morning for another classical morning. So join me then. It's always a good way to start the day. And stay tuned. Daniel Gillum has your mid-morning mix coming up.
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0: Joanne Folletta conducting the National Orchestral Institute Philharmonic with Anna Maddox playing English horn and music of American Ulysses K called Pietà, Mercy. And on 90.5 WUOL Classical Louisville on this Monday morning, I'm Daniel Gillum. Thanks for listening today. Be sure to tune in for the first of five installments with Bill McLaughlin's Exploring Music tonight at 9. Here's Bill with more.
1: Okay, what else you got? Hi there, this is Bill McLaughlin, and that's the question we're asking this week on Exploring Music. 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
0: 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Details at kcaah.org. It's one of the most famous stories in history. It's Beethoven's renouncing of Napoleon, who he thought would be a good leader, only to see Napoleon crown himself emperor. And seize more power than he was originally given. Beethoven himself said he's become a tyrant, trampling on the rights of man. He changed his Napoleon Symphony to simply the Heroic Symphony, the Eroica Symphony, the third of Beethoven, here played by the Pittsburgh Symphony with Manfred Honeck conducting.

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On 90.5 WUOL, Manfred Honeck conducting the Pittsburgh Symphony Orchestra in the Symphony No. 3 of Beethoven, one of his most famous, and famous partly because of the story behind it, originally dedicating it to Napoleon Bonaparte and then revoking that dedication after Napoleon crowned himself emperor and Beethoven realizing that Napoleon was really after his own ego, his own ambition, treading on the rights of people in favor of himself.

0: becoming a tyrant. That's the story, right, of Beethoven's Third Symphony. Was it Mark Twain who said, history doesn't repeat itself, but it rhymes? I'm Daniel Gillum. It's a Monday morning. 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
0: Coming up in the 11 o'clock hour, a piano sonata by Fanny Mendelssohn that took over 150 years to rediscover. This is a joyous march of Emmanuel Chabrier on 90.5 WUOL.

0: On 90.5 WUOL Classical Louisville, the Academy of St. Martin in the Fields, and the Joyous March of Emmanuel Chabrier. I'm Daniel Gillum. Good morning. Thanks for listening on this Monday. 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
0: Franz Schubert wrote one of his most famous chamber works when he was 22 years old. He would only live 9 more years, and the Trout Quintet would not be published until 8 years after his death. And this is that famous Trout Quintet with the Hagen Quartet and Andras Schiff on 90.5 WUOL.

Owners of a certain brand of washer and dryer will recognize the tune of the piano quintet we just heard. Di Forella, the name of the song, and the basis of the Trout Quintet of Franz Schubert from 1819. They didn't have the mechanical washers and dryers we have today. It would have blown his mind, I think, to imagine his tune being used like that. I'm Daniel Gillum. Good morning. It's 90.5 WUOL Classical Louisville. Some music from the movies by Dmitri Tiomkin coming up on Film at 11. 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

0: Valencia by Andrea Casarubios on 90.5 WUOL Classical Louisville. A piano sonata by Fanny Mendelssohn that she called her Easter sonata coming up in the 11 o'clock hour. And thanks for listening. Hope you are doing well today.
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5: Gentlemen, you can't fight in here. 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
0: On today's film at 11 from 1960, a Western called The Unforgiven, not to be confused with Unforgiven from the 90s starring Clint Eastwood. This 1960 Western stars Burt Lancaster and Audrey Hepburn and the music of Dmitri Tiomkin on 90.5 WUOL.

0: Who would have thought that a Russian Jewish composer from the late 1900s, born in 1894, who would immigrate to the United States just before the Bolshevik Revolution, would end up being one of the most prolific composers in Hollywood for Westerns. Dmitri Tiomkin, with his famous scores for Gunfight at the OK Corral, The Rio Bravo, High Noon, and that music from The Unforgiven from 1960, a film starring Burt Lancaster and Audrey Hepburn. On Film at 11 on 90.5 WUOL Classical Louisville. Hope you can tune in for Bill McLaughlin with Exploring Music. He's starting a new series this week at 9 o'clock. Here's Bill with more.
1: 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Hi there, this is Bill McLaughlin, and that's the question we're asking this week on Exploring Music. 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
0: 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From the Kentucky Center for African American Heritage, presenting Reflections from Lagos, Nigeria, a presentation by fabric artist Deborah Harley. The presentation is on May 30th at 3 p.m. at 1701 West Muhammad Ali Boulevard. Details at kcaah.org. The Easter Sonata of Fanny Mendelssohn was rediscovered only fairly recently, about 150 years after it was originally written and performed. It went unknown, I guess you could say, and hidden even for some time. Now it lives at the Morgan Library in New York City and has been the subject of research and discussion. I was just learning about this sonata, more about it, last week, reading from henselpushers.org, taking the name of Fanny Hensel's name. The Easter Sonata of Fanny Hensel Mendelssohn here, played by Gaia Sokoli on 90.5 WUOL.

Pianist Gaia Sokoli and the Easter Sonata from 1828 by Fanny Hensel Mendelssohn on 90.5 WUOL Classical Louisville. My name is Daniel Gillum, and I hope you are enjoying the music on this Monday. I'll be here till about noon or so, then turn things over to Laura Atkinson, who's got a song of Richard Strauss today on Voices Carry at 2 p.m. with Elena Garanza singing. 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This is the Symphony No. 3 of American composer Florence Price. Apo Su conducts the Women's Philharmonic on 90.5 WUOL.

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0: Apos, who leading the Women's Philharmonic in Florence Price's Symphony No. 3. The Women's Philharmonic was an orchestra that was founded in 1981 in San Francisco. It was around for about 25 years with the sole mission of changing the face of what is played in every concert hall by incorporating works of women composers into the orchestral repertoire. They wanted to make sure that every single concert included music by a woman composer, which is what they were doing right there. I'm Laura Atkinson. This is 90.5 WUOL Classical Louisville. It is Monday, and I've got a little bit of a case of the Mondays. Maybe you do too, but we've got some great music coming up, including a concerto for an instrument that is about as old as they come in Western classical music. 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Our audience is ready to hear from brands that value local journalism, reach more people who are paying attention at lpm.org/sponsors today.
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0: Thanks for tuning in on your Monday afternoon. Hope you're doing well. Gosh, I'm already off to a rough start of this week. But last week of school for many of us, we're moving into the summer, which means lots of hopefully excitement and relaxation headed your way. And I've got some great music to help us kick off this week together. Here's David Russell on guitar with Mauro Giuliani's Sonata Eroica, the Heroic Sonata on 90.5 WUOL.

Mauro Giuliani, an early composer for the classical guitar, his heroic sonata, played there by David Russell. On 90.5 WUOL Classical Louisville, I've got a concerto for a very old instrument coming up in just a moment. It's 12:14 on this Monday afternoon, 85 degrees outside and sunny here in downtown Louisville. Franz Liszt's toned poem Prometheus, now played by the London Philharmonic Orchestra, Bernard Haitink conducts.

0: Well, according to legend, we have Prometheus to thank for our understanding of fire and general tools for civilization as a humanity. But Prometheus suffered for many centuries because he gave those tools to us, defying Zeus on his own. That was Franz Liszt's version of Prometheus, the London Philharmonic Orchestra performing under Bernard Haitink. Music for an ancient instrument coming up in just a moment on 90.5 WUOL Classical Louisville. Glad you're here today. Looking forward to spending several hours together with lots of great classical music. I'm with you till 3 o'clock. I'm Laura Atkinson, your host.
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0: Well, by the time Carl Friedrich Abel was studying the viola da gamba, the instrument that is held between the legs, similar to a cello, but it's suspended in air and has a really gentle but beautiful, rich sound. By the time that Abel was studying this instrument, it was already in decline. There were other instruments being made that could make much more sound on the stage, and composers started to turn to those louder, more powerful instruments. But Abel was obsessed with the viola da gamba. He wanted it to continue to be a source of joy and music for audiences around the world. And he had studied the instrument, in fact, with Johann Sebastian Bach. He became a big advocate of Bach's music and of the viola da gamba. And in doing so, would create these pretty well-received concert series in London, where he would champion Bach's music, but also champion the instrument. This was one of the pieces that he did in order to help kind of convince the London audiences that the viola da gamba was still cool. Here's his concerto for viola da gamba, played by Florence Bolton along with La Reveuse on 90.5 WUOL.

0: I really enjoy the sound of a viola da gamba, and I think part of that is because the instrument uses gut strings, strings from an animal, which then creates an almost human sound to the playing. That was the Concerto for Viola da Gamba, Carl Friedrich Abel's Concerta, played by Florence Bolton and La Reveuse. If you want to learn more about what the viola da gamba is, who plays it, how you find that instrument, check out my interview, my conversation with Alchemy Viols leader Phil Spray. That's online at lpm.org/classical. I'm Laura Atkinson. 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
0: Well, I hope you are ready to get your heartstrings tugged quite a bit. This is truly one of the most beautiful works. Sergei Rachmaninoff's Adagio, the third movement from his second symphony. Yannick Nézet-Séguin is here with the Philadelphia Orchestra on 90.5 WUOL.

0: It just doesn't get better than that. Sergei Rachmaninoff's Symphony No. 2, the Adagio, played by the Philadelphia Orchestra, Yannick Nézet-Séguin conducting. This is 90.5 WUOL Classical Louisville. You know that term, peacocking around? I've got music for just that sentiment coming up in our 1 o'clock hour together in just a moment here on 90.5 WUOL. 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

0: traditional Sephardic music played there by Jordi Savall and Pedro Estefan. I've got traditional Hungarian music, or at least inspiration of from traditional Hungarian music, coming up in just a moment on 90.5 WUOL. I'm Laura Atkinson. Thanks for tuning in. 105 in the afternoon. Right now, 87 degrees outside, 88 degrees outside, with sunny skies, a little bit of wind headed our way over the next couple of hours together. We are in the PNC studio at Louisville Public Media, and we get support from Kentucky Shakespeare Festival, presenting the romantic comedy As You Like It, beginning May 27th in Central Park, with food trucks, pre-show performances, kids' activities, and Will's Tavern. A ticketless event, details at kyshakespeare.com.
1: Okay, what else you got? Hi there, this is Bill McLaughlin, and that's the question we're asking this week on Exploring Music. 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The Sorcerer's Apprentice, for example, or The Dance of the Hour, even Pocketball's Canon. 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
0: Zoltán Kodály spent much of his career as a composer taking elements of melody, rhythm, harmony from the traditional music of Hungary. And in this next piece, he did just that. But because of the tune he used and because of what it represented, this next piece became almost a nationalistic tribute to his ancestral home of Hungary, but also was so nationalistic and presented so much pride in Hungary that it was banned during the Second World War by the Nazis. Here's Zoltán Kodály's variations on a Hungarian folk song called The Peacock. The Philharmonia Hungarica is performing under the direction of Antal Doradi on 90.5 WUOL.

0: Antal Dorati leading the Philharmonia Hungarica in Zoltán Kodály's variations on a Hungarian folk song, that folk song being known as the peacock. So much nationalistic music, so much emphasis on freedom that it was banned by the Nazis in the 1930s and 40s. I'm Laura Atkinson. We've got nationalistic music of a different kind coming up in just a moment here on 90.5 WUOL Classical Louisville, where we get support today from the University of Louisville and from LG&E, with a reminder that the warning signs of a gas leak are the smell of rotten eggs, a hissing sound, or dead plants outside near healthy vegetation. If you notice any of these signs, leave immediately and call 911, and then LG&E at 502-589-1444. More gas safety tips at lge-ku.com/gas safety.
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0: Well, as we just heard with Kodály, lots of composers turn to the folk music of their homelands for inspiration and for finding ways of incorporating that kind of native sound into classical music. And none more than Antonín Dvořák. That was his life's mission. That was his mission as a composer. And in 1893, he was brought to America with a very specific task: to lead the new conservatory in New York and to help American composers find their own sound. Of course, American composers were composing symphonies, composing large-scale orchestral works, composing chamber music for a very long time, but it sounded extremely European. And so Dvořák was brought here to help us find our own kind of native sound, as it were. And Dvořák turned often to the spirituals of the South, of Black Americans in the South. When he got here, he was commissioned to write a symphony to kind of celebrate his coming to America. And very quickly, he wrote this using that exact inspiration. This is from the New World, Dvořák's Symphony No. 9, played by the Cleveland Orchestra. Christoph von Dohnányi is conducting on Classical Louisville.

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0: Christoph von Dohnányi leading the Cleveland Orchestra. That was Antonín Dvořák's Symphony No. 9 from the New World. Gosh, if that doesn't give you a little bit of American pride and make your heart beat a little bit faster, I don't know what will. An incredible work from Dvořák. I'm Laura Atkinson. 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
0: Well, even though it is the middle of the day, it's never too late, never too early for a lullaby. This is a particularly beautiful one by Richard Strauss. This vegan lead, this lullaby sung by Elena Garancha, the mezzo-soprano, along with the Philharmonic Orchestra of Gran Canaria for our Voices Carry pick today on 90.5 WUOL.

0: kind of shimmering lullaby, I would say, by Richard Strauss, written in 1888, all about the joys of motherhood. That was Elena Garancha, the mezzo-soprano, with the Philharmonic Orchestra of Gran Canaria. Karl Mark Chichon was conducting for our Voices Carrie Pick today on 90.5 WUOL Classical Louisville. 209 on this Monday afternoon. It is 89 degrees outside, partly sunny here in downtown Louisville. Hope you are getting a chance to enjoy the sun. Looks like we've got some rainy days headed our way over the course of this week. 90.5 WUOL is proud to sponsor Music for a Purpose, presenting a series of concerts benefiting Kentucky Refugee Ministries. Performances on May 22nd at 7:30, May 23rd at 2 p.m. and 7:30, and May 24th at 3 p.m. Details at musicforapurpose.org.
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0: We'll hear from one of the longtime piano greats of our city. Lee Luvisi taught at the University of Louisville for a very long time, taught in the piano department, but also had a really stellar international career of his own. Here he is playing Johann Sebastian Bach's Capriccio on the departure of a beloved brother on Classical Louisville.

0: Johann Sebastian Bach's Capriccio on the Departure of a Beloved Brother, played by Lee Luvisi, a great pianist of now and of the 20th century who lived right here in Louisville, was born and raised here in Louisville, and then went on to have an international career, but came back to our city to help shape the musical culture, the musical scene here, especially through his work at the University of Louisville. I'm Laura Atkinson. Love sharing some of our local talent with you every day here on 90.5 WUOL Classical Louisville. Hope you are doing well on this Monday afternoon 2:23, which means I'm with you for about another 40 minutes or so. And then I hand things over to Kiana Dell. 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Their team approach addresses the physical, mental, and spiritual needs of those with serious illness. 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
0: It was at the estate of one of Peter Ilyich Tchaikovsky's students, a student who was quite wealthy, who came from a social class much higher than Tchaikovsky, and who eventually became something of a love interest of Tchaikovsky. It was at this student's estate that Tchaikovsky wrote many of his works, but none of them were as impressive, as yielding as this next one. Here is his Polish Symphony No. 3 in D major, the Gothenburg Symphony Orchestra, led by Nema Yerwi on 90.5 WUOL.

0: Peter Ilyich Tchaikovsky's Third Symphony, the Polish Symphony played by the Gothenburg Symphony Orchestra. Naima Yerwi was conducting on 90.5 WUOL. I'm Kiana Dell, really happy to be here with you on an unseasonably hot Monday afternoon. Hope you're staying hydrated, having a great day. 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
0: As if the day couldn't get any hotter, we'll start the 3 o'clock hour with Christoph Willibald von Gluck's Orpheus and Eurydice, Spend Some Time in the Underworld. This is the melody from Orpheus and Eurydice, played by cellist Maya Beezer.

The melody from Orpheus and Eurydice, Christoph Willibald von Gluck's music played on cello by Maya Beezer. 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Joseph Haydn brings us some passion next. 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

0: La Passion, the 49th Symphony of Joseph Haydn, the Academy of Ancient Music, playing that on 90.5 WUOL. You know, I love a little flute music in the afternoon. It would only be right that we hear a flute concerto from Wolfgang Amadeus Mozart before we get to Crossfade, the music of W.C. Handy coming up with a St. Louis Blues at 4 o'clock. 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
0: Here's the first flute concerto of Wolfgang Amadeus Mozart, the Mito Chamber Orchestra playing with Shigenori Kudo on the flute.

0: The first flute concerto of Wolfgang Amadeus Mozart. That was the Mito Chamber Orchestra with Shigenori Kudo on flute, Seiji Ozawa leading them. I'm Kiana Dell, and Crossfade coming up fashionably late with the St. Louis Blues. 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
0: The 12 cellists of the Berlin Philharmonic take on a jazz standard classic from W.C. Handy. This is the St. Louis Blues.

W.C. Handy's music, the St. Louis Blues, played by the 12 cellists of the Berlin Philharmonic. I'm Kiana Dell. That was Crossfade. We explore the through line between classical music, jazz, and other genres. Here's music now from Gioachino Rossini, his sixth string sonata played by the Academy of St. Martin in the Fields.

0: Gioachino Rossini's Sixth String Sonata. That was the Academy of St. Martin in the Fields playing that music, Neville Marriner leading them. Thanks for listening to 90.5 WUOL. I'm Kiana Dell. 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
0: We'll spend some time with the guitar music of Agustin Barrios on Angel Romero playing guitar, these three pieces by Agustin Barrios.

Angel Romero playing those three pieces by Agustin Barrios. You're listening to 90.5 WUOL on a sweltering spring day on a Monday. I'm Kiana Dell. Happy to be here with you. John Sibelius coming up. 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Malcolm Sargent leads the Vienna Philharmonic, playing John Sibelius's Corelia Suite.

Jean Sibelius's Corelia Suite, the Vienna Philharmonic playing with Malcolm Sargent conducting. I'm Kiana Dell, Tessa Lark's music coming up at the top of the 5 o'clock hour. Right now, cellist Sheku Kanamason plays with pianist Harry Baker. This is Nigel Kennedy's Lullaby for Camilla.

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really, really cool stuff. That was Tessa Lark's Weather Vane, Michael Thurber on bass with the composer herself on violin on 90.5 WUOL. I'm Kiana Dell. A Philip Glass etude coming up. You get to lose yourself in those sort of repeat patterns and the beauty of a Philip Glass piano piece. Before that, a totally different era with Joseph Bologna's Symphony Concertante for two violins, the London Symphony Orchestra playing with those two violinists, Jamie Laredo and Miriam Fried.

0: Miriam Fried and Jamie Laredo on violins with the London Symphony Orchestra. Paul Freeman led them through the concertante for two violins and orchestra from Joseph Bologna. Thanks for listening to 90.5 WUOL. Philip Glass coming up next. 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

Philip Glass's second etude was played on piano by Simona Dinnerstein. Thanks for listening to 90.5 WUOL. Here's Osmo Vanska leading the Minnesota Orchestra, playing the second movement of Gustav Mahler's Third Symphony.

Tempo di Menuetto. The second movement of Gustav Mahler's Third Symphony was played by the Minnesota Orchestra. I'm Kiana Dell. 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Colleen Wheelahan joins you at 6 o'clock and takes you to the bandstand at 8 with music from Thomas Knox. Some sea songs coming up in your future for your evening to cool down after this hot Monday. Here's music now from Arturo Marquez, the fourth danzón played by Camerata of the Americas.

Camerata de las Americas with the fourth danzón of Arturo Marquez on 90.5 WUOL. I'm Kiana Dell, happy to have spent Monday afternoon with you. Colleen Wheelahan has more music on the way. 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

0: In the Romantic era, a lot of the most fun depictions of Spain actually came from France, adding a sort of Spanish flavor to the music. It was romantic. It was rhythmic. It was kind of theatrical. Very much for the full orchestra all the way down to the salon music tradition. And that's where Cécile Chaminade's music thrived. The Tzigan Piano Trio performed her Serenade Espagnole on 90.5 WUOL Classical Louisville. I'm Colleen Wheelahan. This is Evening Classics.
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0: Wahnsinn, madness, was the word that Johannes Brahms used to describe a growing tide of anti-Semitism in his time. Unlike Richard Wagner, who had published his infamous essays a few years before, Brahms was not one for a manifesto or a public debate. That doesn't mean he just went with the flow and didn't care about the state of the world. Brahms's values skewed humanist. He was skeptical to dogma, compassionate to individuals, and this is the same guy who composed the Triumphlied to celebrate victory after the Franco-Prussian War, and he started spending summers in Switzerland because he was angry over the politics of the time, the conservative coalition, so-called Iron Ring, in the Austrian parliament. Johannes Brahms was feeling alienated, watching a political faction use religion and nationalism in order to be less tolerant to his friends. I don't think he knew where Germany would be within 50 years. Who could have known? But he even wrote in letters that he was expressing his unease specifically in this piece of music, his Symphony No. 4. The Swedish Chamber Orchestra is led by Thomas Dugard.

0: Once again, I've just thrown together a bunch of polkas and waltzes. That's what Johannes Brahms said about his Fourth Symphony. No one did self-deprecation like Brahms. He also wrote to his publisher saying that Austria, its politics are tumbling downhill and music is going to go right along with it. The whole beautiful land and the beautiful, marvelous people. I still think catastrophe is coming. That was his expression of it in music. The Symphony No. 4, music by Brahms, performed by the Swedish Chamber Orchestra, led by Thomas Stogard on Evening Classics.
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0: We just heard a reflection from Johannes Brahms on the state of politics in Austria and Germany in his time. Now, a piece of music that suggests self-reflection for America, looking back at itself. It's a piece of music that's pretty spacious and contemplative, like it's telling you to take the space and look back. American Mirror by Derek Skye. Here's the Sphinx Virtuosi.

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0: This week on Exploring Music, a collection called What Else You Got? About composers who wrote a smash hit, but kind of a one-hit wonder, and the other music that they wrote. We'll hear music from Pachelbel that is not canon in D, music from Paul Dukas that is not The Sorcerer's Apprentice. Tune in for Exploring Music weeknights at 9 here on Classical Louisville. I'm Colleen Wheelahan. Glad to spend Monday with you and with this music. Right now, music by a composer who was in that What Else You Got category of Paris in her time, among the other Impressionists, or the time of Impressionism in all of the arts. She even wrote under a slightly general gender-neutral pen name to even give herself a chance to get equal footing, but women just still didn't have it. This is Carillon Mystique by Melboni. Miriam Barbeau-Cohen is at the piano.

0: Claude Debussy may have had the sunken cathedral, Miriam Barbeau-Cohen kind of has the ghost church bells, Carillon Mystique, enchanted bells you can't really see. That was music by Melbonese, performed by Miriam Barbeau-Cohen at the piano on 90.5 WUOL. I'm Colleen Wheelahan. This is Evening Classics with something substantial from Richard Strauss on the way.
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2: Okay, what else you got? Hi there, this is Bill McLaughlin, and that's the question we're asking this week on Exploring Music. 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The Sorcerer's Apprentice, for example, or The Dance of the Hour, even Pachelbel's Canon. 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And the answer is wonderful and surprising music, this week on Exploring Music.
0: Tonight at 9 on WUOL. Okay, if I tell you this is a Romantic era, large orchestral piece about a man contemplating death, I know I have to be way more specific for you to have some idea of what's coming. In this case, it's a tone poem, not a symphony, but the story is a man is dying, he struggles, he remembers his life, and then he reaches a transfiguration, a spiritual release. Richard Strauss was actually pretty young when he wrote this one. It was in 1889, but he was already obsessed with existence as a theme. Death, but in Dolby surround. This is the Leipzig Gewandhaus Orchestra led by Andres Nelsons in Tod und Verklärung, Death and Transfiguration by Richard Strauss.

0: On Evening Classics, Death and Transfiguration, Tod und Verklärung, all from Monday Evening. Music by Richard Strauss, Andres Nelsons leading the Leipzig Gewandhaus Orchestra.
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0: 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Hiana Dell took a close look at the Louisville Civic Orchestra's season finale. Laura Atkinson talked to James O'Donnell about scoring history at Westminster Abbey. And Hiana Dell also spoke with soprano Julia Bullock about the 2026 Cincinnati May Festival right up the street in Cincinnati. Find all of that again at lpm.org/classical. I'm Colleen Wheelahan. This is Evening Classics and a piece by Emma Lou Deemer. The Santa Barbara Overture is performed by the London Symphony Orchestra led by Bryn Mawr Llewellyn Jones.

A musical postcard from sunny coastal California. The Santa Barbara Overture by Emmylou Deemer. The London Symphony Orchestra led by Bryn Mawr Llewellyn Jones on Classical Louisville. I'm Colleen Wheelahan. I hope your week's off to a good start. Tonight's bandstand selection is still to come. Right now, Trio Corelli performs a sonata by Arcangelo Corelli.

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0: 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I'm Colleen Wheelahan. It's time for tonight's Bandstand Selection, your daily appointment for wind ensemble music. If I had a nickel for every time a composer looked at the ocean and thought, yeah, that'll be good music, I'd have a lot of nickels. In this case, it's not for the orchestra, of course, it's for the band, the Keystone Wind Ensemble, led by Colonel John Bourgeois in Sea Songs by Thomas Knox.